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us. 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

0: Feeling more like the first day of August on this first day of October, with a mix of sun and clouds and a high in the low 90s later on this afternoon, and a little more humid out there as well. But we've got a pretty good breeze from the south-southwest at 10 to 20 that's going to help out. More clouds and some rain move in later on tonight for most of us well after midnight, but a good chance for showers and some thundershowers first thing tomorrow morning. The rain will be tapering off by the afternoon. We'll see a few breaks in the clouds, but a much cooler high tomorrow in the low 70s. For your Weather Authority, I'm meteorologist Ron Rhodes.
1: Good morning, everybody. It's currently 61 degrees. It's a lot warmer than it's been the last couple mornings. We have made it to October. We have made it to Thursday. One more day. This is Friday Eve, I guess we're going to call it. 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

Trevor went down to Georgia. He was looking for a soul to steal. He was in a bind because he was way behind and he was willing to make a deal. When he came across this young man sawing on a fiddle and playing it hot, and the devil jumped up on a hickory stump and said, "Boy, let me tell you what. I guess you didn't know it, but I'm a fiddle player too. And if you'd care to take a dare, I'll make a bet with you. Now you play pretty good fiddle, boy, but give the devil his due. I bet a fiddle of gold against your soul, because I think I'm better than you." The boy said, "My name's Johnny, and it might be a sin, but I'll take your bet, and you're going to regret, because I'm the best as ever been."

packed up his case and he said, I'll start this show. And fire flew from his fingertips as he rosined up his bow. And he pulled the bow across the strings and it made an evil hiss. And then a band of demons joined in and it sounded

0: Feeling more like the first day of August on this first day of October, with a mix of sun and clouds and a high in the low 90s later on this afternoon, and a little more humid out there as well. But we've got a pretty good breeze from the south-southwest at 10 to 20 that's going to help out. More clouds and some rain move in later on tonight for most of us well after midnight, but a good chance for showers and some thundershowers first thing tomorrow morning. The rain will be tapering off by the afternoon. We'll see a few breaks in the clouds, but a much cooler high tomorrow in the low 70s. For your Weather Authority, I'm meteorologist Ron Rhodes.
1: Welcome to Friday Eve. It's October 1st. It's currently 61 degrees. We've got Mr. Mustang with the Mustang Report coming up at 7:30. Make sure you stick around for that. 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

0: feeling more like the first day of August on this first day of October, with a mix of sun and clouds and a high in the low 90s later on this afternoon, and a little more humid out there as well. But we've got a pretty good breeze from the south-southwest at 10 to 20 that's going to help out. More clouds and some rain move in later on tonight for most of us well after midnight, but a good chance for showers and some thundershowers first thing tomorrow morning. The rain will be tapering off by the afternoon. We'll see a few breaks in the clouds, but a much cooler high tomorrow in the low 70s. For your Weather Authority, I'm meteorologist Ron Rose.
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6: Ladies and gentlemen, a man who needs no introduction, Mr. Mustang himself, Mark Bowers.
7: Hey, good morning, everybody, and welcome to the Mustang Report. Jack, how you doing this morning?
8: I'm doing well, thank you.
7: Good, good. Love the shirt, man.
8: Thank you.
7: Yes, sir. You never disappoint.
8: Trying to keep that summer vibe alive, considering it's going to be 90 today.
7: You're going to be 90. Yeah, going to get on up there a little bit. We get ready to close our pool up. I ordered a cover for it, a new cover. I hope this thing works. It looks good.

0: Hope it works.
1: We'll see. We'll see. I hope it does. Sure. All right. We'll get into the Mustang report now. And we got Player of the Week. And Player of the Week from last week is Zachary Stewart. And he's a junior linebacker. He once again led the Mustangs in tackles with 11. He's a tackling machine, Jack. He's one of the top guys. He's top 10 in the state in tackles.
2: Yeah!
1: Yes, sir. As the M's easily defeated Marshall County 45-6 on September 25th. And like I said, Stewart is ranked in the top 10 in the state for tackles. And he also gained 41 yards on 5 carries. So congratulations to Zachary Stewart. He is Muhlenberg County Mustang Player of the Week. All right. Whoop, whoop. Good deal. Volleyball hits the road tonight and over to Beaver Dam to take on the Ohio County Eagles, the Lady Eagles. And it'll be, I believe, that's a freshman, JV, and varsity game, I believe. Somebody correct me if I'm wrong. 5:30 for freshmen, 6:30 for JV, and 7:30 for the varsity. Lady Mustangs coming in with a 24-3 record. And I think they've won 7 of their last 8 and 10 of their last 12. I believe that's right. And Ohio County got a pretty solid record too, Jack. They're 18-11. So, yeah, they're not bad. They're not bad at all. Let's check the schedule. Boys golf will resume next weekend, 5th, 6th, and 7th. I think that's right, next week. And state championship at Bowling Green Country Club. And the rest of the, volleyball plays tonight at Ohio, like I said. And they play this Halloween Smash Tournament, 9th and 10th. And that's the next games that they play. That's probably a couple games or maybe more. They also play, wait a minute, let me back up here. Boys and girls soccer are both finished, and they're waiting on the district. District will start, I think, on 12th, Monday the 12th. And I think that's right. Anyway, it's coming up after fall break. It's right after fall break. And cross country will be in action Saturday at the Davis County Classic. That's boys and girls both. And so there's your schedule. And now, Jack, we'll get to Major League Baseball scores. And, man, I tell you, that Phillies and Braves game was a heck of a game yesterday. It's been a heck of a series so far. But the Phillies came back and got them in the 10th inning. Let's get some scoring plays here. We'll get scoring plays for you. In the top of the first, Bryce Harper singled past the shortstop Trey Turner. Trey Turner scored on that. And 1-0 Phillies. In the bottom of the first, Matt Olson singled to shallow right. And Ronald Acuna scored. It tied it up for the Braves at 1. And nobody else scored, Jack, until the bottom of the 7th inning. Drake Baldwin doubled to right center, and Hae Seong Kim to third. Sean Murphy scores, and the Braves are up 2-1. And also in the bottom of the 7th, Matt Olson on a sacrifice fly to deep center to Justin Crawford. Drake Baldwin to third, and Hae Seong Kim, scores, and made it 3-1 Braves. And Jack, I had just got up and went to the bathroom when this happened.
0: And that's the way it always
1: works.
0: The
1: bathroom door was open. My wife was sitting in there, you know. And the TV was up where I could hear it. And I heard the crack of the bat from the bathroom. Kyle Schwarber, I swear, man, I thought that ball's gone, and I didn't even see it. You know, that's a home run. Of course, everybody was, you know, screaming, you know, and the announcers were raising their voice and all that. So that made it. Kyle Schwarber homer hit a 448-foot home run. It sounded like it went 548 feet. I'll tell you what, that was a smash, man.

0: And that made it 3-2. And the very next batter, Bryce Harper, he hit the same thing. And before I could even get back in there, they done had two home runs. So I didn't even see either one of them. Had to run them back, you know, and watch them. But anyway, that tied it up at 3. And it went on to that was in the 8th. And it went on to the 10th inning. And Alex Baum, he homered to right. And Philly has held him off in the bottom of the 10th inning for a 4-3 win. So that tied the series up at 1-1. And so they'll move on today. Today is the elimination game. This is game 3. It's the best 2 out of 3. And it's scheduled for 7 o'clock tonight. It'll be on NBC and Peacock. So with these games, these Brave games, the Braves and Phillies and the White Sox and the Astros have been on NBC Sports Channel.
1: Mm-hmm.
0: So I don't know. Everybody don't get that. I get it. I didn't even know I got it, to tell you the truth. I just talked into my remote and I just said NBC Sports Channel and went right to it. I didn't even know I got it.
1: Hmm.
0: So that was a surprise. I thought, well, I'm going to have to keep up with it on my phone, you know.
1: Yeah.
0: So, anyway, got it. So that's a good deal. And the White Sox, that's my team. And we're going to be talking about them just right now. And they won it 7-3 over the Astros. Take that, you cheaters. Tell you what, man. I heard the drums beating. They were trying to cheat a little bit out there, Jack, but it didn't work.
1: Well, that's how they do it.
0: It didn't work. That's right. And 7-3 was the final. Let's get to scoring plays in this game. It was a good game, I tell you what. Sox took off with a big 4-0 lead, and the Astros climbed back in it with some long ball. They played some long ball in this game. But in the top of the first, Kyle Teal, the catcher, single to shallow center field, and Sam Antonacci scored and made it 1-0 in favor of the Sox. And then Andrew Benintendi, old Benny, he singled to center field, advanced to second, and Miguel Vargas scored on that. Kyle Teal scores a throwing error by Lucas Spence. That's what put Benintendi on second. Lucas Spence threw it kind of wide at the catcher there. And that made it 3-0, so 2 runs scored on that. And then Tristan Peters singled to right center, and Andrew Benintendi scored and made it 4-0. And, you know, Jack, the Sox have done this all year. They'll score in the first inning or first or second like that, and then they don't score again for a while. They just kind of stop, kind of hit the wall, you know. Not every game, of course, but, you know, that's been kind of the pattern.
1: Well, it seems to be working for them.
0: It's working. It's working, you know. I thought this series would tax the bullpen, but they had a couple of guys that came in and pitched multiple innings, which saved them a little bit, and they pitched pretty well.
1: Hmm.
0: I mean, you know, Yordan Alvarez all year, he is by far the MVP of the American League.
1: Mm-hmm.
0: You know, he's hitting about 316, 42 homers, and over 100 runs batted in. He was the leader for a Triple Crown there for a while. He kind of fell off in the average a little bit. But the White Sox pitching has held him to 5-for-28 all year.
1: Hmm.
0: So, and of course, he's an outstanding player, man. He's their guy.
1: Yeah.
0: You know, Altuve hit a home run in this game. But, and you know, all kidding aside about the Astros, they got some fine players, man. And Altuve and Alvarez would be my two top picks if I was going to build a team. They'd be right at the top for me. Yeah. I know Altuve's getting some age on him, but he's still got some pop in his bat. But anyway, the Astros made their comeback in the bottom of the first. Jeremy Pena homered at the center. He led off the bottom of the first with a home run, so that made it 4-1. And then at the bottom of the second, Cam Smith homered, made it 4-2. And then in the bottom of the fourth, Jose Altuve, that's the guy, he homered to make it 4-3. By that time, my son was texting me, "We're going to blow it. We're going to blow it." You know, and I thought, I tried to calm him down. "No, I think we're going to be all right. We're going to be all right. The pitching's going to hold him." So in the sixth, Chase Meidroff homered. They got a couple of guys on, and he homered to left field. I knew that ball was gone when I heard the crack of the bat, man, because, I mean, he absolutely mashed that one and hit it over the Crawford boxes in left field. And Tristan Peters and Luis Angel Acuna both scored to make it 7-3, and the pitching held up. I tell you what, let me give you a little bit of pitching here. Sean Burke started, pitched four innings, four hits, three runs, no walks, eight strikeouts. Brazorbin, that dude's got a good arm, man. He don't use his fastball enough. He's got a 100-mile-an-hour fastball, and he's got an excellent changeup. But he don't use his fastball enough to make his changeup as effective as it should. And that's what they were talking about on the air, you know.
1: Mm-hmm.
0: You gotta use that fastball to make the changeup work. You gotta use it right. And anyway, he pitched a third of it, didn't give up one hit, and struck out one. Anthony Kay came in. He wound up getting the win. He got two outs, and he did walk one, but I thought he pitched pretty well. Hicks came in with he's a flamethrower. He gets it up 101, 102, right along in there. He can bring it. They got him from the Cardinals back a couple years ago, and he's pitched pretty well for them. Three strikeouts in two innings. And Eric Fetty, he finished him off in the ninth. Actually pitched two innings. He pitched the eighth and the ninth. Struck out three in two innings. And so, good win there by the Sox, and they move on. They're going to take on the Cleveland Guardians coming up on Saturday. So, going to be an interesting series there. You know, the Sox, they took the season series from Cleveland. Some of those games were early. It was 7-6. They played 13 times, and it was 7-6 in favor of the Sox. So, anyway, we'll see how it turns out. Should be fun. It's going to start in Cleveland. Hopefully, the Sox can wrangle at least one in Cleveland before they go home. It's been a long road trip, you know.
1: Yeah.
0: But, two in Houston, and if it had went three, they'd all three been in Houston. Which I don't think is really fair, but, you know.
1: Yeah.
0: That's not for me to decide. Let's talk about this a minute. I really don't like how these playoffs are set up. Look, you know, you got I know it's in both leagues, but you got the wild card. You got the wild card playing a division winner. And, of course, you got three. That's what happens when you got three divisions,
1: mm-hmm.
0: you know. You either need two divisions or you need four divisions.
1: Yeah.
0: And, you know, wild cards don't need to be playing division winners, I don't think. Because, you know, all year long, let's just take the East. Tampa Bay won the East, okay? Red Sox and Yankees played. I mean, the Yankees had already finished ahead of the Red Sox. So now Tampa Bay and the Yankees have to play. You know, Tampa Bay has done proved it. They've done proved they're the best team in that division.
1: Yeah.
0: So now they got to play again for the right to move on. You know, I think you need to go with East and the West, and, you know, bring your wild cards out. Let the wild cards play each other, and then give the division winners, you know, a break. They get a break anyway, but
1: yeah.
0: They don't. You know, let the wild cards play each other. You know,
1: it was much simpler when the American League played and said, here's our best, and then National League played and said, here's our best, and you had a World Series.
0: That's it. It was more simple like that. That's how I like it best. I mean, yeah, you cut teams out that may be, you know, your hottest teams, you know, late in the season, and but do you want the best overall team in the World Series, or do you want the best team right now?
1: Yeah.
0: Maybe the best team in the National League right now is the Padres. I mean, I know the Dodgers are playing pretty well, but, man, the Padres are red hot. They swept the Cubs in two, and they really weren't even close.
1: Yeah.
0: You know. But, you know, it's not for me to decide. I just watch and you know, I can critique a little bit, and we can all do that, you know. But anyway, maybe they'll figure it out one of these days.
1: Well, I mean, didn't they go start doing the American League and National League playing for the World Series like in the early 1900s?
0: Yeah, 1903 was the first World Series.
1: And it was like the, because the year before that, the Yankees owner or the Dodgers owner or something, a New York team's owner.
0: The Giants.
1: The Giants, okay.
0: Yeah, they're actually their manager.
1: Said, we're not going to play
0: yeah.
1: because they're beneath us.
0: That's what he said.
1: And everybody threw a fit. So yeah. after that, from then on, it was American League playing National mm-hmm. League for World Series.
0: Yeah, that was John McGraw, managed the Giants. Okay. And so 1903, it was Boston and Pittsburgh. In 1904, the Giants won the pennant. And that's when McGraw refused to play the pennant winner from the American League.
1: Okay.
0: And so there was no World Series in 1904. And there's only been twice in baseball history after the World Series started in 1903. There's only been twice where there's not been a World Series. And it was in 1904 and 1994. 94 was the strike year.
1: Yeah.
0: And that made a lot of people mad. And that kept people away from the ballpark for a few years there. Yeah, and mid and late 90s, crowds weren't near as good as they had been before. Because, some teams that, the fans thought they were right on the doorstep of, you know, like my White Sox, man. They were in first place, 1994. I don't know if they could have held it or not, but they were looking good. And, the season got stopped.
1: Yeah.
0: Tony Gwynn was hitting .394. I mean, he was right on the doorstep of .400, man. I mean, would he have done it? Maybe. You know, we'll never know now.
1: But, right.
0: Yeah, it was a lot of things that happened in that 94 season that, when the strike hit in, I guess it was in August. And so, there's that. But, yeah, John McGraw, he thought the National League was
1: the only league.
0: The only league, and the American League was just a bunch of minor league, bush league teams, you know.
1: Yeah.
0: And little did he know. Yankees wound up winning 27 World Series. So, yeah.
1: See, I knew something about baseball history.
0: You did. You
1: might not have been this day in history, but.
0: Yeah. You absolutely did, for sure. Okay, let's move on. Let's get some more scores. Padres polished off the Cubs 4-1 last night. Let's see about this game. Here we go. We'll get you some scoring plays here. And Padres got off to a good start here in the bottom of the second. Xander Bogaerts singled to right field. Jackson Merrill to third. And Ty France scored, made it 1-0 Padres. And Ethan Salas out on a sacrifice fly to center to Pete Crow Armstrong. And Jackson Merrill scored to make it 2-0 in favor of the Padres. And on top of the fourth, Nico Hoerner singled to shallow center. And Ian Happ to second, Saya Suzuki scores and made it 2-1 in favor of the Padres. That's all the Cubs got. In the bottom of the fourth, Gavin Sheets homered to right field, former White Sox, by the way, and Xander Bogaerts scored, made it 4-1 Padres, and the Padres held them off. And I tell you, their pitching was pretty much lights out. I tell you, let's look at pitching for the Padres here. Pivetta started it off, just pitched 3 1/3, 3 hits, 1 earned run, 2 walks, 4 strikeouts. And then Bradley Rodriguez, I think it was his name. Yeah, he came in, pitched the inning in 2/3, 1 walk and 2 strikeouts. Jason Adam, he pitched 1 inning, nothing. And Adrian Morjon, he came in, pitched 2 innings, 1 hit, nothing else. And Mason Miller, I tell you, this dude, man, he is lights out. I mean, that dude can bring it, and he's got some wicked stuff. One inning, 1 hit, 2 strikeouts. So 4-1 Padres, and they'll move on. And they'll take on the Dodgers coming up. So it'll be the Padres and the Dodgers. And the Padres are playing well enough. They think they can win, man. I tell you what, and they very well could. You know, they kind of struggled, you know, along in the middle of the season, but man, at the end, they're playing as well as anybody right now. And let's see what else. We've got another game or so here. Yankees and Red Sox. And Yankees won it 9-2. Sonny Gray didn't want to come out of that game, man. And I was kind of scratching my head as to why they took him out. But they only pitched 4 2/3. Got into the fifth inning, 6 hits, 2 runs. He has the best earned run average, our best, actually, teams that are facing him for the third time in a game are hitting below 200 against him. And so it was coming up. The lineup was going to turn over for the third time, and they took him out. And he was kind of a little bit on the vocal side. He didn't really say anything bad about the manager. He said, I trust myself, and I thought, I would have liked to have stayed in, you know. And anyway, they brought Miller in. He gave up a couple of hits. And anyway, the Yankees got going. Crochet pitched, I guess, for the first time, maybe the second time. But he'd been on the DL for a while, and he'd been out hurt. He gave up 3 hits, 4 earned runs, so he wasn't effective at all. And they brought Whitlock in, about the same for him. Inning in a third, 3 hits, 3 earned runs, 3 walks, and a strikeout. And Gamboa settled him down a little bit, 2/3 of an inning and nothing else. And Aroldis Chapman pitched an inning and struck out all 3 he faced. So, but the Yankees got it going, man. Let's see. Let's back up here a little bit. Hold on a second. I'll get you some scoring plays here in this Yankee Red Sox game. It didn't start. No score until the fourth inning. Luis Garcia homered to center field, put the Yankees on the board, 1-0. In the fifth, it was Cody Bellinger single to right field. Ben Rice to second. Austin Wells scored, made it 2-0 Yanks. And in the sixth inning, Wilson Contreras homered to center field, made it 2-1 Yanks. So they got the Red Sox on the board there. And then in the bottom of the sixth is when it all broke loose. George Lombard for the Yankees singled to right field. Spencer Jones scored, made it 3-1 Yanks. And then Austin Wells out on a sacrifice fly to deep left to Nate Eaton. Jazz Chisholm to third, and George Lombard scored, made it 4-1 Yankees. And then Ryan McMahon grounds out to shallow infield. Caleb Durbin to Wilson Contreras. Trent Gresham to second. Jazz Chisholm scored, made it 5-1 Yanks. And then I saw this coming. They made the pitching change right here, and Cody Bellinger, he was dialed in, man. He homered to center field, and Ben Rice scored. Trent Gresham scored a 3-run homer for Cody Bellinger and made it 8-1. In the seventh, it was Nick Sogard with a home run for the Red Sox, made it 8-2. And then Austin Wells in the bottom of the seventh, single to center field. Trent Gresham to third, and Jazz Chisholm scored on that one, made it 9-2 Yankees. And so they will move on and take on the Tampa Bay Rays, and that'll all be this weekend. And see if we can get the schedule up here, Jack, for this weekend. This thing keeps going backwards on me. But, yeah, okay, here's the division series is set. They're all set except for the who's going to come out of that other wild card game, the Phillies and the Braves, and they're going to play tonight at 7 o'clock. So we'll see who comes out in that one. But anyway, in game one of the division series, the White Sox will take on the Guardians. That'll be at noon on Saturday. And the winner of the Phillies and... wait a minute now. Is that right? So Yankees-Rays will be Saturday, October 3rd. And the Padres Brewers, Saturday, October 3rd, 7:30. Yankees and Rays there are at 5:30. And so, yeah, there you go. Just waiting on the Phillies and Braves and to take on the Dodgers. So, there you go. Let's see what we got out. What else we got here?
1: Let me tell you something, Mark.
0: All right.
1: You know, you follow a lot of the SEC app while I follow Big Ten.
0: Right.
1: Northwestern. Mm-hmm. They're going to be playing in their new stadium finally this Saturday.
0: Oh, they are?
1: The yeah. most expensive college stadium built. $875 million.
0: Woo.
1: It seats 35,000 people.
0: 35,000 people.
1: Why would you spend wow. $875 million
0: yeah, why would
1: on a stadium
0: you,
1: that's going to seat 35,000?
0: Man, that don't even make any sense, does it?
1: No.
0: Woo. I mean, I know construction costs are up, but my goodness.
1: And that's ridiculous.
0: It is. It is. Just to add on to what you got or fix up what you got.
1: Yeah.
0: You know.
1: But the new stadium cost $875 million, roughly, give or take $25
0: million. Give or take $25 million, yeah.
1: Yeah.
0: Yeah.
1: But it only seats 35,000.
0: So I said you're paying almost $1 billion.
1: Yeah.
0: $875 million, almost $1 billion for a place that holds
1: 35,000.
0: Wow. It don't even make any sense, does it?
1: I mean, what, are you planning on having concerts in the summertime? When school's not in session on the field or something?
0: I guess. I don't know. How are you going to pay for that, man?
1: Yeah.
0: Yeah. I mean, it's got to be taxpayers. Taxpayers will be charged for that, you know.
1: Yeah.
0: Their taxes will go up, unless they got some rich donors, you know. I mean, Northwestern, that's a, you know, that's a richy school.
1: Yeah.
0: You know, there's a lot of smart folks go there.
1: Yeah. But still, $875 million on a stadium that seats 35,000.
0: It doesn't make any sense, does it?
1: No. I mean, I could see, you know, IU spending $875 million and expanding Memorial Stadium.
0: Yeah.
1: I mean, now they spent, what, $400 million on renovations to Assembly Hall?
0: Yeah.
1: Something
0: yeah.
1: like that?
0: Yeah.
1: Makes sense.
0: Makes sense.
1: Yeah.
0: Makes sense.
1: I mean,
0: it's on campus.
1: Assembly
0: it's
1: Hall is usually sold out.
0: Yeah.
1: You know, every IU football game is sold out now.
0: Mm-hmm. Yeah.
1: So, yeah, I can see them spending couple hundred million dollars expanding or something,
0: yeah,
1: or making some renovations
0: for sure.
1: But building, you know, $875 million to build a 35,000 seat stadium
0: just doesn't make any sense.
1: No. What's the student body? How much are tickets going to cost for the student body?
0: Really? Yeah. At least, I mean, you know, if you're building a new stadium, that means you think your program is headed in the right direction.
1: Yeah.
0: And you know, you're going to be able to, you know, bring some people in, at least build a 50,000 seat arena. I mean,
1: yeah.
0: I know Northwestern's a small school as far as population goes.
1: Right.
0: And there's not as many alumni as it would be at IU or even UK or whatever, you know. But yeah, I don't know. They don't even make any sense.
1: You know, I mean, 35,000. You know, IU alumni proved last season they'll travel.
0: Oh, yeah. Yeah.
1: I mean, if IU played Northwestern at Northwestern, you know, it would sell out, but it would be all IU.
0: It would. Yeah. Yeah, because, hey, you know, there's not that many Northwestern people.
1: Yeah,
0: there's
1: because you know IU fans travel. I mean,
0: they do. Yeah, and that's a short trip.
1: Yeah.
0: You know, Evanston, Illinois is north of Chicago a little bit.
1: Yeah.
0: Yeah, so.
1: I mean, that just, if somebody can explain that, please let Mr. Mustang know, because yeah, I'm yeah. kind of trying to figure it out.
0: For sure.
1: You know, who thought that was a good idea?
0: Right. Oh, me. I got this. I just kind of ran across this. It's kind of funny. I was always a Reggie Jackson fan. I knew he had some shortcomings. And I know his mouth precedes him. He's got the braggadocio attitude, you know. And
1: yeah, I did meet him one time at Newcastle.
0: Did you?
1: Yeah, remember that show he had on Saturdays, Reggie Jackson's World of Sports or something like that?
0: Vaguely, yeah, yeah.
1: He did a episode in the Newcastle high school field house.
0: Oh, we did?
1: Yeah.
0: Oh, cool.
1: It was during sectionals time.
0: Yeah.
1: So they had the extra stands up, and, you know, there was 12,000 people there.
0: Hey. Yeah. Well, you know, Reggie likes to play to the crowd, man.
1: Yep.
0: Yeah. Where Reggie is, is the crowd, usually.
1: Yep.
0: Or it was then, for sure. But here's this. Now, I'm going to tell you at the end who said this. But it's pretty eye-opening here. And it was a manager that said this, that seen them both play. He says, Reggie Jackson couldn't shine Willie Mays' shoes. He never hit 300. He's a butcher in the outfield. He's got a big mouth. What does he make? $8,000 a week? I wouldn't pay him $8 a week. He's a bum. That's what he said. This is a guy that hit... He did hit... His lifetime average was 260 something. Maybe 270. He hit 563 homers. Mm. Drove in over 1,500 runs.
1: Every time he went to bat, he was trying to hit a homer.
0: It's dangerous. It's a dangerous guy. Yeah, I mean, hit five in one World Series. But, you know, he said that? Old guy. It was an old guy. He was a manager.
1: Yogi?
0: No, Leo DeRocher.
1: Mm.
0: The Lip. There he is. That's the name, The Lip.
1: Well, yeah. There you have it, folks.
0: There you have it. Yeah, I said he couldn't shine Willie Mays' shoes. I wouldn't pay him $8 a week, much less $8,000. Oh, me. I want to go back. I want to get this here. Some what ifs. There's some what ifs here. It's big what ifs in baseball. And so this will look good here. What if Bo Jackson don't injure his hip in a 1991 NFL game? Do you think Bo would have wound up quitting one for the other? Football or do you think he would have?
1: I think he would have continued as long as he could both. And then eventually, if he had to give one up, I think he would have gave up football.
0: I think he'd have gave up football because mm-hmm. it's
1: because of the wear on the body,
0: wear and tear, more physical. Yeah, it is. I mean, you know, baseball is wear and tear too. You 162 games, you play almost every day for 6 months.
1: Yeah,
0: you know, so it's a lot of wear and tear, a lot of travel. You know, and but. Yeah, football is a very, because you're getting hit.
1: Yeah.
0: Almost every time.
1: And what he did, he got hit. He had to run through people.
0: He did. Absolutely. What about this? This next one. Ted Williams didn't play a big league game in 1943, 1944, or 1945. He was in World War II.
1: Mm-hmm.
0: He had just won the Triple Crown in 1942. He spent the seasons he'd have played at 24, 25, and 26 years old in the service, first learning to fly and then teaching Marine pilots at Pensacola. He came back in 1946, won the MVP, and the Red Sox won the pennant. And then the Marines recalled him in 1952. So he goes back to Korea. He flew 39 combat missions in Korea and lost most of two more seasons. He still finished with 521 homers and a .344 average. So, man, I mean, he got took out right in his prime, man.
1: Yep.
0: I mean, that dude, he could have had over 700 home runs. He could have had probably over a .350 lifetime batting average. He could have been in the top three in batting average of all time.
1: You know, it's hard to tell what... You know, different athletes would have, you know, how they would have performed if that they weren't drafted and had to go off to war, or, you know, were able to return back to their sport.
0: True. Injuries. Go down here. I'm jumping over a couple of people. I'm going to get back to them. Sandy Koufax. Left-handed pitcher,
1: yep.
0: Great one, man. Retired at 30 years old. He had arthritis in his elbow, which caused him to retire. But, I mean, he retired at the top of his game, 1966. He already had four no-hitters, and he's 30 years old. He could have had a couple more, maybe three more.
1: Yeah.
0: You know. But yeah, he had to retire because of that, because of arthritis. And what about this? This guy was a great one anyway, but Mickey Mantle hurt his knee in 1951 World Series as a rookie. He stepped on a drainage cover in an outfield at it and missed his knee up.
1: Yeah, and he had to wrap himself the rest of the time.
0: Yeah, I mean, he still had the speed to burn. But I tell you where Mickey messed himself up was the drinking. I mean, he drank like a fish, man. I mean, him and Whitey Ford and Billy Martin. I mean, Mickey, Whitey, and Billy. Woo, son, what a trio that was. And well, when they hit town, man, all bets were off.
1: No one, you know, that's what happens when the name ends in a Y.
0: That's true.
1: The Y boys.
0: Just leave that Y off your name, Jack. Nobody call you Jackie. Don't.
1: Nope.
0: Don't. Don't do that.
1: And it was spelled with an IE.
0: An IE. The 1994 strike. We talked about it that a little bit ago. If that don't happen, Tony Gwynn's hitting 394. No World Series was played. You know, all the teams that are in first place, you know, in all the divisions. You know, does Tony Gwynn go on and hit 400? Maybe. I mean, you know, he's been the closest since Ted Williams in 1941. So there's that. Ken Griffey Jr. hit 630 home runs despite a bunch of injuries. I mean, does he go on and hit 700? I mean, he's only what 70 away.
1: Yeah.
0: Yeah. I mean, he's got 630. I say yeah, maybe he does. If he don't miss a significant amount of time with injuries. Nomar Garcia Parra. Nobody really talks about him. He won two batting titles and then messed up his wrist. So, he could have won a couple more, maybe three more. Outstanding player, man. He was. David Wright, spinal stenosis at 32. David Wright, man, he was going to be probably one of the all-time Met greats. And so he has to endure that. Grady Sizemore for Cleveland, three-time All-Star, then all these injuries, you know. And then the Expos and their fire sale. They dealt Marquise Grissom, John Wetland, among others. They had a good thing going there, man. And then the owner just, you know, turns around and says, "I quit." You know, and just sells everybody off.
1: Yeah.
0: You know? Yeah.
1: Hey, so, Mark.
0: Yes, sir.
1: WMTA Central City.
0: All right. Thank you, man. Appreciate that. All right. Every team, here's every team's best nickname ever. These are individuals. My cousin Dave says, "Congratulations on the playoffs." Thanks, Dave. Appreciate that, man. Appreciate it. Every team's best nickname ever. We just mentioned Reggie Jackson, and we know his nickname is Mr. October. So, does that take precedent over the Babe, you know, Babe Ruth? What an iconic nickname that was. The Bambino, you know, the Sultan of SWAT, you know.
1: Well, Babe Ruth, you could say half a dozen different things and everybody knows who you're talking about.
0: True. Yeah, you could say all those nicknames he's got.
1: Yeah.
0: You know, so, yeah. Some people called him Bubble Lips because he had big lips, you know. And, so, yeah. I forget how he got that name. It was the Yankee president or somebody up in the Yankee. No, it was Red Sox. In the Red Sox organization brought him to the big leagues, and somebody said, "That's what's his name's baby." You know, that's George's baby or whatever it is, and they took the Y off and just called him Babe, you know. And so George Herman Ruth, of course, is his name. For Tampa Bay, their best nickname is James Shields, Big Game James. Remember him? He was an outstanding pitcher. Tigers, Detroit Tigers. I would have thought maybe the Georgia Peach, but Mark Friedrich, the Bird. Mark the Bird Friedrich. I mean, he looked just like Big Bird, man. Just like had the hair and the whole deal, you know. Had the big curly fuzzy hair, you know, yeah, sticking out and all that. He was like quite a character. Talked to the baseball. He'd get down on his hands and knees and manicure the mound, you know, and all that. And he talked to that ball. He'd get it close to his face, you know, say, right across the plate, you know, like that. You know, he'd talk to it, you know. Funny guy. For the White Sox, their big nickname guy is Frank Thomas, the Big Hurt.
1: Yeah.
0: Which, you know, Hulk Harrelson gave him that name, you know, the Big Hurt. Yvonne Rodriguez, Pudge, was his nickname. You know, Carlton Fisk was also Pudge. And so a couple of Pudges there. Greg Luzinski, the Phillies, because he played for the White Sox too, but he came up with the Phillies and played for them the longest. The Bull. That's why he looked like a bull, man. You ever see him?
1: Yeah.
0: Luzinski? Yeah, man, he's a hoss. Dontrell Willis for Miami, the D-Train. Outstanding pitcher, man. Big left-hander.
1: Mm-hmm.
0: Yeah, I tell you what, he was hard to deal with. Ernie Banks, Mr. Cub. Ernie said, man, it's a beautiful day for baseball. Let's play two. And he always had the big smile on his face. Loved him, man. He was one of my favorite all-time players. Willie Stargell called him Pops because he was an old guy, you know.
1: Yeah.
0: He was through the 70s. He came up in the early 60s, you know, for the Pirates. And those teams in the early – all through the 70s, the Pirates were right on the doorstep. They won two World Series in, what, one in 71 and one in 79. And, I don't think they were picked in either one of them as far as, you know, being the leader for that team, called him Pops. Willie Mays, the Giants, the Say Hey Kid, what an outstanding player he was, man. I got to see him some at the end of his career, you know, late 60s and into the early 70s.
1: Mm-hmm.
0: But man, he was something else, tell you that. David Ortiz, you know, of the Boston Red Sox, Big Poppy. Big Poppy was his name. And, yeah, I tell you what, clutch. One of the most clutch hitters ever was Big Poppy. It came if he came up in the late innings with men on and the Red Sox behind, just look out, because they're just fixing to take the lead. So, Cal Ripken Jr., the Iron Man, and, of course, all the games in a row, you know, 2,600 and, what, 32, I think it was, 2,652, something like that, yeah. Dan Quisenberry for the Kansas City Royals, the Quiz, of course, you know, with the name, yeah, pretty cool name. Jimmy Wynn, I love this nickname for the Astros. Jimmy Wynn, the Toy Cannon. He was about 5'6", and dude looked like Charles Atlas, man. He looked like, you know, a miniature Arnold Schwarzenegger.
1: Mm-hmm.
0: He was put together, and he had pop in his bat, man. He could hit that ball a country mile. For the A's, Dennis Eckersley, the Eck, of course, you know, goes along with the name. Tom Seaver, Tom Terrific.
1: Yeah,
0: he was man, what a pitcher he was. Andre Dawson, the Hawk, it says here Washington, but that's Montreal. Andre Dawson played a lot of his career for Montreal Expos, and played for the Cubs some too. Pete Rose for the Reds, Charlie Hustle.
1: Yeah.
0: Of course, you know, ran to first base. If you got to walk, he's running. He's full out. He's flat out going to first base, you know. And, you know, if he's taking that extra base or if he's stealing the base, he's flying through the air, man. He's got Superman, you know. Head first slide.
1: Who was it that gave him that name? Wasn't it somebody?
0: Somebody back in the early 60s.
1: Somebody like Mickey Mantle or
0: something like that.
1: Something like that. Really.
0: It was in spring training.
1: Big name.
0: Yeah.
1: Player.
0: Yeah. He gave him the name. Charlie. Look. And of course, Rose was trying to, you know, get some attention, you know, trying to, hey, look, I'm a pretty good player, you know. But he was just hustling all out in spring training. And somebody said, huh, look at there, Charlie Hustle. Look at Charlie Hustle there, you mm-hmm. know. So it stuck.
1: Name stuck.
0: It did. Oral Hershiser, the Bulldog. I mean, Oral Hershiser, Jack, you remember him.
1: Yeah,
0: he looked like a doctor out there. You know, he looked like, you know, just a straight laced guy. But I tell you what, that dude was a battler, man. I tell you, he was a bulldog, all right. That's for sure. Randy Johnson, all 6'10" of him, for the Arizona Diamondbacks, the big unit. That's what they called him.
1: Mm-hmm. Yeah, I remember that.
0: Big unit. Jose Bautista, Joey Bats. That's for he played most of his career for Toronto. But yeah, fine player there.

0: Joey Batts. For Cleveland, Bob Feller, Rapid Robert. How about that?
1: Okay.
0: That's a good one. Because he could bring it. He could get up in the upper 90s, close to 100. Walter Johnson, the big train, 417 wins, 110 shutouts. And nobody's going to get close to that, man. Right now. Felix Hernandez for Seattle, King Felix. Nolan Ryan for the Angels, the Ryan Express, because we all know about him, 5,714 strikeouts. For the Braves, Hank Aaron, Hammering Hank. Yeah, who can forget that? Paul Molitor. I never heard anybody. Paul Molitor called anything but Molly, but says here the igniter. He was a leadoff man, and he seemed like he was always on base, and he was a clutch hitter too. That's for sure. For St. Louis, Stan the Man Musial, Stan the Man. He was the man. 3,630 hits. When he retired, he was the all-time leader in hits for the National League. Tony Gwynn, Mr. Padre, of course. And for Colorado Rockies, it was Todd Helton. And they called him the Todd Father. All-time great Colorado Rocky, that's for sure. All right, now we'll get you to wind this up. I didn't think we was going to get to go the whole hour, but we did. And...
1: it's pretty close.
0: Yeah, pretty close. Let's see what Jeff Nofsinger sent me here. Oh. is it Major League? Last time Cleveland played the White Sox in the playoffs, it was a movie. I don't see any language in that or not, but yeah, that's funny. All right. Let's get to... a little bit on this day in baseball. I'll give you that. I believe there's going to be some good stuff in this, Jack. I believe that's right. Let's see. Here we go. No, I think the one I was thinking about was when the Giants won the pennant in 1951. That was on October 3rd, I believe. Okay, here we go. Here we go. On this day in 1924, WGN broadcast the Cubs-White Sox game, making it the first local transmission of a Major League Baseball game. The Chicago-based station will air all six exhibition contests. Of course, they were exhibitions back then. Of the City Series this fall, and by 1926, will air all the home games for both clubs. How about that? All right, 1932, on this very day, in Game 3 of the World Series, Babe Ruth and Lou Gehrig become the first teammates to hit multiple homers in the same postseason game when their four round-trippers will account for six runs in the Yankees' 7-5 victory over the Cubs at Wrigley Field. On the same date, 78 years later, the feat is accomplished again when a pair of Padres, Fernando Tatis Jr., and Will Myers go deep in the second game of the 2020 NL Wild Card Series. All right, let's move on up. Also, let's see. 1932, 18-year-old Joe DiMaggio makes his professional debut at the end of the San Francisco Seals campaign playing shortstop for the Pacific Coast League team. The next year, the future Yankee superstar will hit .340 with 169 runs batted in and 28 home runs in the first full season, his first full season in the PCL. 1933, on this very day, Babe Ruth gives up 12 hits and 5 earned runs, going the distance to beat the Red Sox at Yankee Stadium 6-5. The 38-year-old Sultan of Swat's performance on the mound was a ploy to attract fans in a meaningless game. It will be his last appearance as a pitcher, a position in which the future Hall of Fame slugger will post a 94-46 career record. That's pretty stout. Let's see, it's going up a little bit. 1950 on this very day. In the season's finale, Pee Wee Reese, ignoring the second base ump's directive to slow down when his outfield fly becomes stuck between the screen and the right field wall, continues sprinting around the bases and crosses home plate with a tying run. Due to an odd ground rule, the Dodgers shortstop's unusual inside-the-park homer will be the only run the Robin Roberts will give up in the Phillies' pennant-clinching 4-1 victory at Ebbets Field. All right. Now let's move up on up a little bit more here. And 1961 on this very day. Willie Mays hits his 40th homer of the year when he goes deep off Lou Burdette in the Giants' 8-2 win over Milwaukee in the opener of a twin bill at County Stadium. The Say Hey Kid is the eighth player to reach this mark this season. The Major League first, joining Roger Maris, who had 61, with Mickey Mantle, who had 54, Harmon Killebrew had 46, Orlando Cepeda also had 46, and along with Jim Gentile, Rocky Colavito had 45, and Norm Cash had 41 in accomplishing the feat. How about that? Bunch of 40 homer hitters that year. That was in 1961. And 1964, on this very day, the smallest Fenway Park crowd ever watches the Red Sox en route to their sixth consecutive losing season. They beat the Indians 4-2 to snap the six-game slide. The crowd of 306 paid patrons, is less than half of the previous low at the Boston ballpark when only 674 fans attended a game against Kansas City last season, which would have been 63. All right, here we go. Just 3 years later, the Red Sox are in the World Series. But here's this, 1967. For the second consecutive season, an American leaguer wins their triple crown when the Red Sox outfielder Carl Yastrzemski hit 326, 44 homers, and 121 runs batted in, follows Frank Robinson's performance last season, leading the league in batting average, homers, and RBIs. The feat will not be repeated for 45 seasons until Miguel Cabrera of the Tigers leads the junior circuit in the top offensive categories in 2013. Also in 1967, on the last play of the regular season, Dick McAuliffe, representing the tying run, grounds into a 4-6-3 double play, dashing the Tigers' hopes of clinching a tie for the pennant. The twin killing marks only the second time this season the Detroit shortstop has made two outs and one at bat. He will not hit into another double play all of next season. That dude, he was a hard-nosed player, man. He'd fight you in a drop of a hat. He would.
1: Well, and gives you something to do.
0: For sure. Him and Tommy John got into a big fight when Tommy John was pitching for the White Sox. Tommy come a little close to him, a little inside pitch there, you know. McAuliffe charges a mound on him. They were down. Tommy was on the bottom of the pile, and somebody stepped on his shoulder. He missed the rest of the season for that. So I think that was in 60, I don't know if it was in 67 or 68, but yeah.
1: That was before they threw people out of the game.
0: It was, yeah. I don't know if anybody got through that or not, but it was a melee, man. Sox and the Tigers fought a lot down through the years. They're probably each other's biggest rival, you know, if it come down to it. You know, if you ask the old people that saw all those games back in the day, you'd say, yeah, Sox and Tigers.
1: Yeah.
0: pretty good rivalry. Let's see, 1969 on this very day. Luis Tiant, El Tiante, winner of 21 games last year, loses his 20th this season when the Indians drop a 4-3 decision to the Yankees on the last day of the campaign. The right-hander's demise may have stemmed from leading the league in walks with 129. He led the league in home runs give up with 37, which contributed to his ERA going from 1.60 to 3.71. So that'll do it. That'll do it to you. All right, let's get a couple more, and then we'll get going. All right, 1974 on this very day. Tom Seaver, whiffing 14 batters, becomes the first hurler in National League history to strike out 200 or more batters for seven consecutive seasons. Tom Terrific's complete game effort in his last start isn't good enough to win when the Mets bow to Jim Lomborg and the Phillies 2-1. Also in 1974, Mike Marshall establishes a major league mark for the most appearances by a pitcher when he throws two innings in the Dodgers' 8-5 victory over Houston at the Astrodome. With his 106 appearances, The right-handed reliever appears in 65% of the team's games this year. Talk about a workhorse, man. That dude was pitching every day almost. Crazy, crazy.
1: Gave him something to do.
0: I guess it did.
1: People don't pitch every day anymore.
0: They don't. They don't. They sure don't. Let's see. It's going up a little bit
1: more. It's amazing how you get so much more money nowadays in baseball.
0: Yeah.
1: And you play less.
0: You play less. You get more money and you play less.
1: Get more money and you play less. You're a pitcher and, you know, you work maybe twice a week.
0: Yeah. Let's say you play 6 days. The pitcher may work three of them.
1: Maybe.
0: You know, four at the most, you know. Maybe under certain circumstances, you may pitch five out of six, but usually it's three or, you know,
1: four. And it's usually never, every inning.
0: No, it's usually one inning, two at the most.
1: Yeah.
0: You know, if you're coming out of the bullpen. Yeah. So there's that. All right, here we go. 1991 on this very day. After the season, I think this will be the last one. This will be the last one. 1991 on this very day. After the season finale, Detroit broadcaster Ernie Harwell, not renewed by team management and WJR, that's the radio station, waves goodbye to the fans, with the crowd responding to the voice of the Tigers for the past 32 years to a loud and lengthy standing ovation. The veteran play-by-play announcer will return to the Motor City in 1993 thanks to the warm invitation from new team owner Mike Ilitch. And we'll continue to do play-by-play until the end of the 2002 season. What a great voice, man. Ernie Harwell. He was, I think, Jack, was he the one that was traded for a catcher? Is that right?
1: Maybe.
0: He was traded. Yeah. Traded. I think he started with the Dodgers. I think he came up with the Dodgers as a broadcaster. And he was traded to somebody for a catcher. Funny.
1: Well, it happens.
0: Yeah. But I tell you what, he was a great voice, man. Swing and a miss. He struck him out.
1: Yeah. Mark, I got something that could kind of be baseball related. Do you know what a little known but obvious fact that kind of makes you feel, I don't know, kind of like an idiot for a minute. Do you know what that is?
0: No.
1: Percentages are reversible. 8% of 25 is the same thing as 25% of 8. But one's easier to do in your head.
0: One's easier to do in your head. There you go.
1: It's easier to do 25% of 8 than it is 8% of 25, but you get the same number.
0: You get the same number. You lost me, Jack.
1: Percentages are reversible.
0: Percentages are reversible.
1: Yeah.
0: Okay.
1: If you're going somewhere to buy something and, you know, it just says 11% off of, you know, whatever it is.
0: Yeah.
1: If it's easier for you to reverse the numbers, then do it that way.
0: It's the same.
1: It's the same thing.
0: How about that?
1: You'll get the same number.
0: You get the same number. That's cool. That's pretty cool. Good deal. I'm glad you pointed that out.
1: That's my Mr. Obvious for the day.
0: Okay. All right. That's all for the Mustang Report this morning. Jack, I enjoyed it, man. I had a good time, always. You do a great job.
1: I try my best.
0: All right. Don't forget always to give the good Lord above all the thanks he deserves for all he does for you. Enjoy this beautiful day out there and be kind to one another. This is the old left-hander rounding third, heading for home, and we'll see you tomorrow.
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0: Feeling more like the first day of August on this first day of October, with a mix of sun and clouds and a high in the low 90s later on this afternoon, and a little more humid out there as well. But we've got a pretty good breeze from the south-southwest at 10 to 20 that's going to help out. More clouds and some rain move in later on tonight for most of us well after midnight, but a good chance for showers and some thundershowers first thing tomorrow morning. The rain will be tapering off by the afternoon. We'll see a few breaks in the clouds, but a much cooler high tomorrow in the low 70s. For your Weather Authority, I'm meteorologist Ron.
1: Hey guys, it's currently 74 degrees. 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
4: Feeling more like the first day of August on this first day of October, with a mix of sun and clouds and a high in the low 90s later on this afternoon, and a little more humid out there as well. But we've got a pretty good breeze from the south-southwest at 10 to 20 that's going to help out. More clouds and some rain move in later on tonight for most of us well after midnight, but a good chance for showers and some thundershowers first thing tomorrow morning. The rain will be tapering off by the afternoon. We'll see a few breaks in the clouds, but a much cooler high tomorrow in the low 70s. For your Weather Authority, I'm meteorologist Ron Rose.
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the hit, Star 107.3. Good morning. I'm Scott Evans. Happy Thursday. Today is National Coffee Day. The other day, I did not have a cup of coffee to celebrate there. So maybe I'll change that today. It's also International Music Day, Model T Day, Black Dog Day, Fire Pup Day, Hair Day, Pumpkin Spice Day, and Book It Day. You know the old Pizza Hut program that is still around? Here's Selena, Dreaming of You.

0: Hit Star 107.3. I'm Scott Evans. If you won the lottery, would you buy an island? Well, if you had the money right now, you could do it in Florida at $12 million. A private 24-acre paradise in Polk County, Florida, is on the market for the first time in over a century. You can only get there by boat, seaplane, or helicopter. And the island has a moat with alligators. You have to feed the alligators. And the part that scares me the most, it has a floating office with a transparent floor that is all suspended by cables. Yeah, no thank you.
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7.3. I'm Scott Evans. Forecast today, mostly sunny, high of 93. Tonight, chance of showers and thunderstorms overnight, low of 70. Tomorrow, temperatures aren't going to really move that much. Showers and thunderstorms during the day. Temperatures stay around 72. Here's Girl on TV. It's LFO on Star 107.3. Yeah.

0: All the hits, Star 107.3. I'm Scott Evans, coming up on October 12th. It is Prescription Drug Take Back Day in Greenville from 9 a.m. till noon at the First Southern National Bank, and in Central City at the Central City Fire Department. 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

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Celebrity birthdays today. Brie Larson is 37. Zach, I always have trouble saying his last name. Galifianakis is 57. Former Cardinal Mark McGwire is 63. And Randy Quaid is 76.

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0: 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I'm Scott Evans. I saw this pop up on my Facebook feed last night as someone shared on their story, and I'm like, this has to be AI, but it is not. 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

the hits. 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I'm Scott Evans. This is going to be a really nice day, but really hot summer-like weather. Sunny, high of 93 tonight. Chance of showers and thunderstorms overnight. Low is 70. Then tomorrow, showers and thunderstorms. Temperature just basically doesn't move. Steady around 72. Here's Brian Adams.

0: Football, the hit, Star 107.3. I'm Scott Evans. Mustang football is on tonight, 7 o'clock. It is the Mustangs versus the Madisonville Maroons, 7 o'clock tonight on the radio. You can listen to us, of course, right here at 107.3. 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

Star 107.3. I'm Scott Evans. It is time for today's Scott's Thought. You know, I think we all need to get better at giving ourselves credit. You know, that's really tough to do sometimes. You may not be where you want to be yet, but that doesn't mean you haven't come a long way. And how true is that? Towson Payne, Jump Around on Star 107.3.

0: When is October now? And that means it is Halloween season. All the hits Star 107.3. I'm Scott Evans. Some of the big pop culture costumes this year are going to include Huntrix K-pop Demon Hunters. It seemed like that would have been more of last year. Olivia Rodrigo from the You Seem Pretty Sad for a Girl So in Love cover. Dolly Parton, you know, that is going to be definitely a big one. Taylor Swift and her friends coordinating shirts at a Knicks game. Michael Jackson, Spider-Man, Sabrina Carpenter, and Freaky Nicki in the movie Obsession. You know, one that on the list that I think is going to be really big is, I'm sure you've seen him online, Mullet Review, the guy that's going to all the Chinese restaurants until he gets food poisoning. I think that's going to be a surprise costume this year.
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This may be like our last day of summertime weather, at least for a while. Mostly sunny, high of 93. Tonight, chance of showers and thunderstorms, low of 70. Tomorrow, the showers and thunderstorms stick around. Steady temperature, though, around 72. Here's LaBouche and Sweet Dreams. Sweet.

0: 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It's going to be a lot of fun. Food trucks are going to be there. 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It's sponsored by the Muhlenberg County Jeep Club and Central City Tourism Commission. 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

107.3, I'm Scott Evans. So when you go into your house, do you take your shoes off all the time, or are you kind of like, whatever makes the house feel more comfortable? Well, 70% of Americans prefer a shoes-off household. That is my girlfriend, and I've been trying to do that as well as my house. And 81% agree that ditching footwear makes the home feel cleaner, but fewer than half say always or usually ask guests to do the same. I mean, it can be tough sometimes to ask your guests to follow, like, your customs or house rules, but I think you should. You usually take your shoes off, your guests should too. Here's Newsboys, entertaining angels on Star 107.3.

0: Evanescence, My Immortal on Star 107.3. I'm Scott Evans, and remember back in the day, you used to have like the smoking section and the non-smoking section? Should restaurants now have like a phone section and a no phone section where, you know, nobody can be on their phones? I don't know if you put them in one of those those magnet bags where they can't even access it. But do you think that's a good idea, having a section where there's no phones? Now, I eat alone a lot, so I definitely need my phone, and I also do a lot of food reviews, so I definitely would not choose the no phone section, but do you think that's a good idea?
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I'm Scott Evans. Forecast today, mostly sunny, high of 93. Tonight, chance of showers and thunderstorms. Otherwise, mostly cloudy, low of 70. Tomorrow, showers and thunderstorms likely. Temperatures just going to hang out at 72 as we get back into the fall temperatures. Here's the late Duncan Sheik and Barely Breathing on Star 107.3.

0: It is Thursday Night Football tonight. All the hits star 107.3. I'm Scott Evans. It is a big district showdown with Madisonville North Hopkins Maroons. That is tonight in Madisonville at Maroon Stadium at 7 o'clock. And we will have all the action right here on Star 107.3.
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107.3. I'm Scott Evans. It is time for the 2 o'clock dad joke. I'm looking for yours. Email me, Scott, at scottevansradio.com. Today's joke, though, comes from our dinner last night. My son told me this right before we went to bed. He's like, Daddy, this was on the menu tonight. Why did the banana go to the doctor? I'm like, I don't know. And he's like, because he wasn't peeling well. There's no doubt underneath it all on Star.

0: All the hits, Star 107.3. I'm Scott Evans. There will be a prescription drug take back day on October 12th. This is where you get rid of all your, either you don't need them anymore, they're unwanted, or they're expired medications in your medicine cabinet. You can get them rid of them safely and for free. This happens in Greenville at the First Southern National Bank on Monday, October 12th. From 9 a.m. till noon, and then in Central City the same day from 3 p.m. till 6 p.m. at the Central City Fire Department. If you need more information, go to our Facebook page, All the Hits, Star 107.3.
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0: All the hits, Star 107.3. I'm Scott Evans. That does it for me. Have yourself a great rest of your Thursday. Before I go, though, leaving you with some good news. And 3 years ago, a group of firefighters in Florida rushed to an accident involving a critically injured 3-year-old girl named Lila, who had been ran over by a truck. Thankfully, she survived. And today, those firefighters are still showing up for her birthday, celebrating her milestones, and watching the little girl they helped save grow up. They say they become family and even have a nickname for her, Baby Girl. How awesome is that? So thanks to this group of firefighters for giving us their smile and good news for today.
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1: It's Thursday. My beautiful bride is here at my side. Hello, Heidi. How you doing?
2: Hello. I'm good. How are you?
1: I'm also good. I'm excited to read a Dear John letter today from a married couple. And Heidi, we're going to save a marriage today.
2: Okay.
1: So what's going to happen? You and me going to save a marriage. Not the first time that's happened, by the way.
2: It isn't.
1: We have saved tens of marriages.
2: We've done well.
1: I don't know how many we've saved, but I do know that we have saved some marriages, and we want to do that today. And I'll give you just a brief little look here. They've been married 18 years, and she says we're going to probably get divorced because he likes the house at 68 degrees. I like it at 72 degrees. They've had quite the thermostat spat. And she's like, I just don't know how we're going to make it through this. So I have a really good idea. 70 degrees. Anyway, we're going to get to the letter. And you can chime in with your advice at facebook.com/John.

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0: Now with today's reason to party, I've got my beautiful bride, Heidi, standing by with the drink today, which is a weird one because I thought we just did this one.
1: Yeah, today we are celebrating all things coffee again.
0: Didn't we just do that?
1: I feel like we did, but it's positive. Coffee day. Maybe, I mean, apparently
0: they
1: everybody
0: must have
1: just
0: more
1: likes
0: than one?
1: To celebrate coffee.
0: All right. Well, I can tell you this. I'm going to celebrate because I've already had a cup of coffee and I'll have like
1: three
0: more. We
1: just got a new coffee pot.
0: We did. I didn't think I was going to like it. Because I'm like, I don't like change. I'm like, I don't need a new coffee. And then I made coffee and I was like, I kind of like this new coffee.
1: Yeah.
0: You can choose how many cups to make. Did you see that? You
1: I
0: can
1: saw
0: make
1: that.
0: 12 cups of coffee. I was like, oh, I might
1: I
0: be able
1: that.
0: To make coffee just once for the whole day.
1: Yeah, I know. It's pretty great.
0: Yeah, it's pretty cool. All right. That, what it was? Oh, that, I know what it was. It's your reason to party. I don't have a link for you because it's just coffee. That's all. Thanks for listening to the John and Heidi Show.
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0: Now, surveys and studies and such. Ladies, it may not be you. It may be the brassiere. A survey of 5,000 women found bras are the hardest clothing item to get a proper fit for.
1: Yes.
0: 55% say they struggle to find one that fits just right. Jeans came in next at 50%, followed by swimsuits at 33%. Overall, 87% of women said they have trouble finding at least one type of clothing that fits them properly. And 58% are eager to ditch their brassiere as soon as they get home. 62% actually think about taking it off multiple times during the day. Nearly two-thirds have never had a problem fitting in their bra, but 38% say they simply just guess their size. So
1: Most people have never had a proper fitting.
0: Yeah, and that's one of those things, because you did go to a proper fitting, and then it changed your life, didn't it?
1: Yes.
0: You're like, oh, hey, I was wearing the wrong size for years.
1: It is so important. And then they're not as uncomfortable anymore. Yeah. Once you get the right one,
0: wear the right
1: you're
0: size.
1: Good.
0: It's like, just imagine if you're wearing the wrong shoes, wrong size shoes, like I did for 10 years. Yes, I did. I wore, my wife finally
1: bought me. I told you you were wearing the wrong size.
0: She's like,
1: and
0: you should
1: kept
0: buy
1: saying,
0: wide.
1: No, you're
0: and
1: not.
0: And then she bought me a pair that was wide. I'm like, hey, my feet feel great. You're like, yeah, that's the right size.
1: Yeah.
0: So 10 years of wearing the wrong size shoes.
1: And how many times in that 10 years did I say, wearing the wrong size shoes?
0: Every time
1: of
0: I got shoes, you told me that.
1: You just kept going longer. And so I'm like, you need to, you don't, you're going to have clown shoes. Got
0: size 15s. Like, what's going on over there? You need a size 11. I'm like, 15.
1: You are a
0: 10
1: and a half wide. You've always been a 10 and a half wide.
0: Well, they feel great now. Surveys and studies and such on the John and Heidi Show.

give the satisfaction asking how you're doing now. How's the castle built of people you pretend to care about? Just what you wanted. 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I see the parties and diamonds sometimes when I close my eyes. 6 months of torture you sold to some forbidden paradise. I loved you truly.

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0: Now, big screen, little screen, Star Wars creator George Lucas says he had plans to direct three more movies in a galaxy far, far away before he retired from directing after completing Episode 3, Revenge of the Sith. He was recently on Sunday morning, CBS on Sunday, whatever that's called. CBS Sunday morning. That's where he was. He discussed the opening of Lucas Museum of Narrative Arts in Los Angeles. He's 82 years young. He retired from making movies to be able to ensure his vision for the museum came to life. He said, "When I did this, I decided to retire from the movies. It was a big deal because I had three more to make. But I realized that I was running out of time, and I did want to make this museum. It's a $1.5 billion museum with 1,200 pieces of art from his private collection. And Tom Cruise has a new star vehicle out today. It's called Digger. It is his first non-action role since 2017, American Made. So every other movie he's done were these action roles, all this stuff. Well, as of
1: this
0: today,
1: this might actually
0: he'll be
1: one
0: up.
1: I would go to because
0: I saw the trailer.
1: I've seen his character.
0: It looks funny, but I had somebody say, "I think it's a musical." So today is the day.
1: If it's a musical, I won't go.
0: Today is the day we're going to find out. Thanks for listening to the John.

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0: Heidi, did you know the Arctic tern holds the record for the longest migration of any bird? Each year, the Arctic tern travels from the Arctic to the Antarctica area and then back again, a round trip of about 70,000 kilometers. So from pole to pole.
1: That's crazy.
0: Yeah, the Arctic tern. That just seems like a lot of flying for no reason.
1: Yes,
0: it does. What are you laughing about over there? Am I saying it wrong?
1: No, you're not. It just made me think of a Whose Line Is It Anyway bit Colin Mockery did. This makes me smile.
0: All right. Well, maybe I shouldn't have asked. We don't know everything, but now we know this.
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0: Time now for the joke of the day with my beautiful bride, Heidi Small. What you got for me over there, Heidi?
1: I've got a couple.
0: Okay.
1: Where do elephants store their clothes?
0: I don't know.
1: In the trunk.
0: Okay, that's it.
1: What kind of bug can tell time?
0: What kind of bug?
1: A cockroach.
0: A cockroach. I don't know where you find these. Do people send these in to you?
1: No, I find these all by myself.
0: Do you want people to send you better jokes? So you can...
1: I just have a list that I'm going through, okay. And then I'm starting on a different, like a joke book. So.
0: Oh, okay. Well, I'm so gonna, you're telling me our pain is almost over.
1: I'm going to muscle through. I'm okay. Going to finish this.
0: Well,
1: I started it. I'm going to finish
0: She is
1: it.
0: Not a quitter. I can't tell you that. This is the joke of the day on the John and Heidi Show. Thanks that

0: 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Do the work.
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0: Time now for the scoop of the day. 45% of us say we forget to clean our light switches. Oh, I don't know
2: we
0: if
2: never
0: I
2: clean
0: have
2: our...
0: I ever. This one over here is covered up. You see that?
2: Yep.
0: And so I don't have to clean that one. It's covered. But I still turn the light on and off through the thing that's over the top of it.
2: So. I never think to clean the light switches.
0: I don't know how safe that is, by the way. And could LED lights be the new asbestos? Bum, bum, bum.
2: Uh-oh.
0: Sounds dramatic. But two UCL researchers are raising concerns that spending most of our time under LED lights could affect our health by exposing us to less red and near infrared light than we get from sunlight.
2: Oh.
0: They say that extended exposure. Why is that hard to say? Can you say it?
2: Extended exposure?
0: Show off. They say extended exposure to LEDs in your home, in the schools, in the offices, and hospitals could interfere with mitochondria, the parts of our cells that produce energy. Researchers recommend getting plenty of natural daylight and suggest using some incandescent or halogen lights in every room at home. However, keep this in mind. Research in humans is limited. There's no currently established evidence that LED lighting causes anything, because there are some that are claiming it causes diabetes. They're saying it causes other diseases. Like, there's no proof of any of that. The warning follows years of government initiatives to replace traditional lights with LED because they use less electricity and they last longer.
2: I like the color of LED more than... So that's my problem.
0: I actually read a story that talked about how much more energy is being used because they're cheaper to run. Like, think about Las Vegas. It all used to be neon, and that was expensive. And then they took out like 200 neon lights and put in 20,000 LEDs.
2: So
0: look at that. The whole thing. I can make a giant TV screen. So, I don't know. I've got all that info in the show notes for today at John and

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0: Time now for
2: Dear John Letters.
0: All right, Heidi, I mentioned it earlier, but we might just save a marriage today.
1: Alrighty.
0: And who knows how many ripple effect marriages we might save just for people listening who
1: We're
0: are going to
1: be
0: helped.
1: We're doing the Lord's work,
0: We really
1: John.
0: Are. So here we go. I'll scoot over here and read this Dear John letter. Dear John, my husband and I have been married for 18 years, and I think we're finally going to get divorced over the thermostat. He likes the house at 68 degrees. I like it at 72. Every night before bed, I turn it up to 72. Every morning, I wake up freezing and discover that he turned it back down to 68. We've started secretly changing it when the other person's not looking. Last week, I put a piece of tape over the thermostat so he couldn't change it. He peeled the tape off and he put a little note on that said, "Nice try." So I changed the Wi-Fi password on the thermostat. He changed the password back. I'm starting to think we're no longer a married couple. We're just two people fighting over a rectangular piece of plastic. Who's right? And more importantly, is there a thermostat setting that will make both of us happy? Signed, Hot Under the Collar. So I think she's probably teasing when she's saying we're going to get divorced over this. I don't think that it's really to that point. I think she's joking.
1: I would hope not, because that's incredibly petty.
0: And if that's the only issue in your marriage is the thermostat, you are blessed
1: beyond
0: belief.
1: You're very blessed. Absolutely.
0: But I have an idea. Here's my compromise. 70 degrees.
1: 70 degrees. That's common sense. And if you're still too cold at night, get a heating blanket.
0: Yeah. Where here's the thing.
1: We've got an electric blanket on our bed that we are not using right now, but in the winter I will be.
0: I cannot believe how hot our bed is. I'm like, I'm going to just roll that over on your side. You're going to have two layers of heating blanket. I don't need that at all. So anyway, I don't want to cause
1: you have any... a dual set. You have a controller on your side that turns that on, by the way.
0: Need the blanket. I don't need any of that. It just showed up one day. I'm like, what am I doing with this thing?
1: Well, you said that the bedroom was way too cold. I turn the heat way down, yeah. And then I have two fans on.
0: Yeah. Well,
1: so I would think you'd be happy with the extra blanket.
0: Thank you.
1: 70 degrees and an electric blanket. Problem solved.
0: I don't think you even need the electric blanket. But she said he likes the house at 68, so he likes it cooler.
1: She likes it
0: at 72.
1: Yeah.
0: That's not that big of a difference, honestly.
1: It's not.
0: And when it comes right down to it, if you're,
1: if you're cold, grab some sweatshirts.
0: Yeah. I don't know. And again, you're asking, is there a thermostat setting that will make us both happy? Try 70. You're both
1: degrees.
0: Compromising 2 degrees.
1: That is a, that's
0: you know
1: a
0: what?
1: Common
0: you,
1: sense
0: You could even
1: response.
0: Maybe, you could be like a hero and say, let's try 69 degrees. I'll give you 1 degree. I'll give you 3 degrees. You give me 1 degree. Or maybe he would be a hero and say, let's try 71 degrees, But right in the middle, 70 degrees? I don't understand why you haven't even thought of that on your own.
1: I don't think you'd have a hard time convincing him to try 69.
0: Degrees, Heidi. 69 degrees. What are you doing over there? This is why she can't. No, you're not. This is Dear John letters. I'm turning your microphone on. If you would like to chime in, I would love to hear what your thoughts are. We've never really had any issue with the thermostat. I don't even know.
1: You don't touch it.
0: I don't. I don't care. It doesn't matter to me. I've never once walked in my house and said, what is wrong with this lady? She needs to get her thermostat game fixed.
1: Right.
0: You have, most of the time, you're pretty reasonable about that. For a while there, it was hot out and you had the windows open. I'm like,
1: will keep the windows open as long as I possibly can.
0: There was one year that I was like, it's so humid, but you were gone all the time. I'm like, I'm here like sweating. Me and the dogs are panting. I'm drinking their water too. It's just horrible. So I think we got that all under control though. But for the most part, we have not really had issues over the thermostat.
1: No, we don't.
0: And again, hot under the collar. If I were you, I would suggest that you guys split the difference at 70 and just say, let's both of us keep our fingers off for a week and see if this doesn't give us the marital bliss that we've been looking
1: for. There you go.
0: And if it does, you could write a book about how 70 degrees changed my life.
1: There you go.
0: Maybe not that. You could. Who knows? All right. You can chime in with your advice. Facebook.com/John and Heidi Show. And if you'd like to submit a Dear John letter, you could do that anonymously. And you do that right through the website, johnandheidishow.com.
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0: Time now for the movie quote of the day. I think you'll get this one right. From 1983, say hello to my little friend. What movie is that from? That's also been in several other movies.
1: Was that Godfather?
0: No, Scarface.
1: Scarface,
0: yeah,
1: okay.
0: Yeah, yeah. Al Pacino, Tony
1: Yeah,
0: Montana.
1: I had the right guy. I just had the wrong one.
0: You did. I knew what you were thinking, but I helped you out.
1: Thank you. I appreciate it. You're a giver.
0: I am. I'm here to help. That is the movie quote of the day on the John.

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1: I have a few more states to tell you about the Google searches for their health concerns.
0: Oh, yeah.
1: Missouri apparently is concerned about how long you can go without sleep.
0: Okay.
1: And can you live without a liver? The answer to that is no, you cannot.
0: So, yeah, you kind of need that.
1: Maryland, they're wondering what happens when you swallow gum.
0: Okay.
1: And what causes skin tags?
0: Apparently swallowing too much gum.
1: And Kentucky wants to know, why does coffee make you poop? And can you live without a spine?
0: Those are the top two. Can you
1: and
0: live without a
1: spine? The answer
0: to
1: the spine one is, I believe you can, because I can think of many politicians right off the bat that are getting along just fine.
0: Spineless politicians.
1: Spineless politicians.
0: Okay. Yeah, that is not what they mean, Heidi. Thank you.
1: That's news to me.
0: That is also news to me.

0: This is John and Heidi
1: on Star 107.3.
0: Fun fact for you, Heidi.
1: What's that, John?
0: There are 8 NFL teams currently without official cheerleading squads. So
1: I didn't know all of the NFL teams even pretty much had them. I thought there was only a few.
0: Yeah, all but 8 have them. So, yeah, there's that. Fun fact for you, Heidi.
1: What's that, John?
0: No number before the number 1,000 contains the letter A. That's the first letter, or the first one that uses the letter A in spelling it out.
1: Okay.
0: Fun fact for you, Heidi.
1: What's that, John?
0: As a rule of thumb, the darker green a vegetable is, the more vitamin C it contains. That's
1: the darker
0: cool.
1: Green?
0: Yeah, darker green. Yeah, yeah. Fun fact for you, Heidi.
1: What's that, John?
0: On eBay, somebody once sold a listing called Nothing at All. Want to buy it? How much do you think somebody paid for Nothing at All?
1: Oh, my gosh. $400.
0: Nah, $22.04. And then we'll do one final fun fact for you, Heidi.
1: What's that, John?
0: No matter what you've been told, elephants are not afraid of mice. That is just a myth?
1: Yeah.
0: It's a myth, but it's not real. Several fun facts. Now, you know, thanks for listening to the John and Heidi Show.
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0: Can you turn the right? 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I need to listen to the station to make sure I'm good, but I can't listen on there. Or bring me my laptop.
1: What, is your laptop in here?
0: On the couch.
1: Come on, boss. 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
0: Just shut that. Thank you.
1: Come on, boss.

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You're unbelievable. Well, I just can't.

0: still going to get about five pretty good there by the Mustangs.
1: I tell you what, if they were a magician, that was a bad trick.
0: Picks up about four there, so big third down here for this defensive unit of the Mustangs, who have played pretty good football this year. Third down and nine. Ball's spotted on the Madisonville 24-yard line.
1: Didn't work out very well at all for him.
0: Sandage to the right of his quarterback. Again, second leading rusher in the country, in the state, and he gets the ball. He gets nowhere, folks. Mustangs all over that one. He loses 2 yards there. It's going to be fourth down about 11. So, John, that's a heck of a start for that defensive unit there.
1: Yeah, that's
0: great.
1: We're going
0: to have to punt this one away. Boy, that was a great defensive first series there. Back to field the punt here. It looks like number five for the Mustangs. And you would think I would. That's Hawker back there. Madisonville punting from their own 9-yard line. Blow a snap. He picks it up. He gets the punt off. It's going to be a low kick. And I don't know why Clay Wilkin would have run up on that ball like that. That thing hit him. That's a live ball. But anyway, Mustangs going to have their first offensive series here, first and 10 from their own 39-yard line.
1: Yeah, he was playing with dynamite there a little bit.
0: Yes, he was. Yeah.
1: It on him.
0: Yeah, Coach sees that on film. He's going to give Clay a little talking to on that one.
1: I tell you what, I kind of feel like I'm in school suspension tonight because I've got a little wall or barrier between you and I. I can't see you, but I can talk to you. So it's a little different than we're used to. They've got us these little cubicles up here.
0: All right. So Mustangs first offensive series of the night. Clay Wilkin bringing everybody out. Slade Gardner, who had a great game last week. We set up.